0: already. This team knows how to score. This team knows how to stop you. I do think they're going to keep this to within seven or fewer, and I think that they are a live dog. Guys, cowards.
1: Wow. Okay.
0: Go Hawkeyes.
1: Yeah, maybe so.
2: Coward, says the guy whose daughter goes to the school.
0: And? Two things can be true.
1: No comment. Oh, goodness.
2: Okay. Sorry, I forgot that was the last one. I just watched the Steelers on a third. Browns go three and out and punt. And then the Steelers on a third and 11, a little screen pass to DK Metcalf, and he breaks free for a first down in a gain of about 15. So Browns Steelers underway. Pittsburgh's got the ball. Scoreless game. Meanwhile, in the game three wild card, the Braves, they do allow a base runner in the first inning on a Kyle Schwarber single, but that's about it. So Phillies nothing. Braves coming to bat in the bottom of the first. We'll keep you posted on both of those games. And a special Thursday night edition of The List is coming up next with video producer Michael Montgomery, Iowa alum, who said, I hope the Yankees get swept by the Rays and that Aaron Judge doesn't play. Thanks, Monty, because I said his Iowa Hawkeyes were going to get blown out. The List is next. This is BetMGM Tonight on Westwood One Sports.
3: 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Colts, Commanders, live from London, Sunday morning at 9:15 Eastern on Westwood One Sports.
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0: 840-4910. Huge shout out to Michael Sirodia joining us from the skies. Last segment on his way to Chicago. He's calling Penn State Northwestern tomorrow for Penn State Student Radio. That'll be electric. That'll be a really great game. National TV. Field goal is the spread in favor of the Nittany Lions coming off that collapse against Wisconsin. How do they do? Northwestern took Indiana down to the wire. Big game for them in that new stadium. So that'll be a good one. But you heard the call there on Westwood One Sports. Ryan Radke, the two Browns touchdowns in rapid succession that have them leading the Pittsburgh Steelers 14-7 right now, midway through the second quarter. The first one, yes, Jaleel McLaughlin, which, by the way, I had to go back and check here. When's the last time Jaleel McLaughlin scored a touchdown? Well, it was last year with the Denver Broncos, but he only had one. He only had one touchdown last year. He only had one touchdown in 2024, and he only had one touchdown, a rushing touchdown in 2023. He had a pair of receiving touchdowns in 2023 and 2024 each, but just one touchdown last year, member of the Cleveland Browns this season, and out of nowhere gets himself his first handoff and gets 28 yards to the house. And then after the Browns get a three and out, 60-yard pass from Deshaun Watson to Denzel Boston set up that Quinshon Judkins two-yard touchdown run. So it's 14-7 Browns, but the Steelers just got their big chunk gain of their own. Jaylen Warren on a run of 24 yards down into Cleveland territory. And right now it's a big third down for the Steelers, and Aaron Rodgers gets sacked. So it looks like the Steelers will have to settle for a field goal, but oh, hey, a lot more offense than we thought was going to happen in this game. The total was 38, and assuming Chris Boswell can knock this puppy through the uprights, it's going to be 14-10, still with 6 minutes to go in the second quarter. So, I mean, we might see both teams get to 20. We might see both teams get to 30 in this game. It is much more explosive than we ever could have thought. So that we got a good one going on right now on Thursday Night Football. And the Chris Boswell field goal, by the way, is good. So it's... No, he missed it. Never mind. Oh, that thing hooked big time to the left. So 14-7 is still the advantage for the Cleveland Browns. The Steelers come up empty-handed. Boswell, I don't know if that kick got deflected or what. I think he was looking for a penalty for the Browns climbing over the line of scrimmage, but that thing just completely hooked. And the Browns still lead the Steelers 14-7. The dog pound is rocking. It's rocking down in the ATL as well as we take you over to baseball. National League wild card, winner take all, game three. Braves still lead the Phillies 3-0. Michael Harris, home run. Three-run bomb in the first inning is the only scoring so far. Aaron Nola knocked out of the game in the second inning. Right now it's Zach Wheeler. It's all hands on deck for Philadelphia. And they've got a runner in scoring position in the name of Kyle Schwarber after a leadoff walk. Two outs in the fourth inning, and it's Grant Holmes now into the game for the Braves against Bryson Stott. So big spot for the Phillies, and we continue to keep you posted on both games minute by minute. 310-840-4910 is the number to join the show. Let's get to producer Brandon Combs for a little hot or cold here, though, on this Thursday night. Combsy, what's going on?
1: What is going on, Pat? Hot or cold? Can't wait to get to it because I've got some stuff up.

0: Deal. I love this Jaguars offense, which I never thought that I was going to say, as long as, you know, they had the flowing locks under center. But they are. I'm going to go with the Jacksonville Jaguars, and I'll take the 2.5.
1: Okay. All right. So we are head to head there on that one. We still got a bunch of games to go through. Rams and the Eagles. Puka back. Is it a big bounce back for the Rams? How do the Eagles pull off a win, especially with DeVonta Smith out now? Plus, does Drake May and the Patriots show a pulse in Buffalo? And the game of the week, Broncos Niners. We'll continue to go through our picks against the spread. Me versus Combs, and we come back. I'm Pat Boyle. Phone number to join is 310-840-4910. We'll keep you posted on Brown Steelers and on Braves Phillies. 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
2: Bill Belichick's Tar Heels welcome third-ranked Notre Dame to Chapel Hill. Can the hoodie pull off his biggest win since coaching the Patriots? 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
12: This is Westwood One Sports Night. Here's Josh Graham.
13: Over the last few decades, he's covered the NFL better than Charles Robinson has. You should check out what he's been building at NFLBlueBook.com. Charles joins us now in Westwood One Sports Night. Charles, while Brown Steelers might be top of mind tonight, the Cowboys acquired Joey Porter Jr. at about this time last night from the Steelers. Will this finally be the piece that leads to a noticeable improvement for the Dallas defense?
14: Well, Christian Parker, the defensive coordinator for the Cowboys, sure hopes so. I mean, this is, I don't know how much more you can throw at this Dallas defense in terms of assets before you start to see the results. But, the thing is, what Porter brings to the table for them is, first off, he's the size and skill set of corners that Parker has had success with in the past. So if you look at like Patrick Surtain in Denver, Quinyon Mitchell in Philadelphia, Christian Parker has really been able to help unlock the ceilings of both of those types of players. And I would say Porter Jr. is approaching that. He's on the doorstep of potentially being

0: yesterday. You're here today. And it's also relevant because the Browns then trolled the Pittsburgh Steelers with this on social media. They posted a photo of an L over top of a Minecraft world. And this comes because Mike Tomlin put together an episode on his YouTube channel about his Minecraft world that he's been working on for 12 years. And I got to tell you, Josh, I watched all 19 minutes of it. It was riveting content. I can't even lie. Now, I watch on 1.5 speed because I'm a sicko. I just watch basically everything on 1.5 speed. But Mike Tomlin, break it down as his Minecraft world. I know you had a silly world out there somewhere.
1: I never played Minecraft.
0: That is stunning to me.
1: See, I was a gamer. I had the PS2 and then Xbox and then Xbox 360. Big on sports games. I was really good at NHL. Okay at FIFA. College football, better in that than the old college football before they brought it back to life. And then the Madden, I wasn't that great. I wasn't great at Madden. I was awesome at NHL. Like, I was like ranked top 100 in the world online. I was that good. NHL 09, way back in the day. Halo, I played a lot of Halo, but then when it got too realistic, Call of Duty, I stopped being good at first-person shooters. Final Fantasy X was one of my favorite games. Kingdom Hearts.
0: Wait, why did you stop being good? Because it got too realistic?
1: It just got too complicated, and I ended up... Yeah, I wasn't good. I stopped being good at first-person shooters. I was never good at Call of Duty. Maybe that was it just specifically. But yeah, sports games, Final Fantasy X, Kingdom Hearts. There's some old PS2 games that have me nostalgic, like Crash Bandicoot. Something like that. I had the N64. I still have an N64 in here. Mario Party, but never Minecraft.
0: You know, a poll question for the chat. Is it easier to be good at Halo or Call of Duty? Because I was the opposite. Like, I was pretty decent at Call of Duty, but I was terrible at Halo.
1: Oliver, do you have any input on this at all?
2: I wasn't a gamer, to be honest.
0: Oliver said, you guys are both nerds. Shut up.
2: It was 2K.
1: Get these nerds!
2: Oh,
1: 2K. Yeah, not for me either.
0: Oliver's like Linnell. He's going to shove us into a locker because we're talking about video games.
1: Yeah, like I said, I used to have Game Informer. And I get excited and show up at my house, and I liked video games. I did. But then when I went to college, it exclusively became sports games that I would play with my roommates. And then afterwards, I didn't own a game console for like 10 years.
0: I'm playing a Fire Emblem game right now. Well, not right now, but I'm playing a Fire Emblem game tomorrow on my Nintendo Switch. Can't wait.
1: Good for you. Mike Tomlin, good for him. Big time. Minecraft. Big time for Minecraft. Do you think Drake Toll's into Minecraft? Addy Bates?
0: Addy might be.
1: Pete Souza, no chance.
0: No, Pete Souza's not. He ain't into no Minecraft. He'll join Oliver and Linnell in shoving us into a locker.
1: Us. Plural. For sure. Make sure to enjoy that program. This has been Westwood One Sports Night.
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13: How much of a believer are you in the 3-1 Cleveland Browns? That's our question. 310-840-4910. This is a question that might not be the most pleasant one to ask somebody that hails from Pittsburgh, but we'll ask Conrad in Pittsburgh that question anyway. Browns for the playoffs, Browns for the Super Bowl, Conrad?
14: Hey, first off, I just want to say shout out to the guy for getting my name right. Conrad, usually when I call these shows, I get called Connor, and earlier there was a couple names that were mishapped, so I'm happy that my name was correct. Shout out to the guy.
13: I'd like to say that Oliver in the second segment was like Aaron Rodgers in the second half. His first half had a couple of miscues, and then he bounced back, and getting Conrad right was the equivalent of getting Jared Verse to jump offside on that quick count and then go in QB sneak to tie the game.
14: Yeah, exactly. It's crazy. Conrad.
13: Well, it's just Conrad drops the ball.
15: Damn it, Connor.
13: We need to get, just because Oliver is a Maryland graduate, University of Maryland, you get to own the Buzz Williams clip now. Where Buzz Williams, who's Maryland's basketball coach, once went viral because during a Duke basketball game, fans were getting pretty rowdy when he was at Virginia Tech, and he started grabbing the microphone.

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The call is upheld at Tulsa. What looked like was going to be a successful two-point play for the win for the home team Hurricane singular, is not. Call in the field, the jet sweep was short. Call is upheld, North Texas 45, Tulsa 44. That's a final. Speaking of college football, 7-2 were last week's picks. That's college in the NFL. Have seven college bets that we'll hand out in about 15 minutes in this week's Graham's Gambling. Need to deliver on what we promised on. Before getting to that, though, your calls 310-840-4910 on the Browns 27-24 win over the Pittsburgh Steelers on Thursday Night Football. There was a viral moment with Mike McCarthy

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0: is also relevant because the Browns then trolled the Pittsburgh Steelers with this on social media. They posted a photo of an L over top of a Minecraft world. And this comes because Mike Tomlin put together an episode on his YouTube channel about his Minecraft world that he's been working on for 12 years. And I got to tell you, Josh, I watched all 19 minutes of it. It was riveting content. I can't even lie. Now, I watch on 1.5 speed because I'm a sicko. I just watch basically everything on 1.5 speed. But Mike Tomlin break it down as his Minecraft world. I know you had a silly world out there somewhere.
1: I never played Minecraft.
0: That is stunning to me.
1: See, I was a gamer. I played. I had the PS2 and then Xbox and then Xbox 360. Big on sports games. I was really good at NHL. Okay at FIFA. College football, better in that than the old college football before they brought it back to life. And then the Madden, I wasn't that great. I wasn't great at Madden. I was awesome at NHL. Like, I was like ranked top 100 in the world online. I was that good. NHL 09, way back in the day. Halo, I played a lot of Halo. But then when it got too realistic, Call of Duty, I stopped being good at first-person shooters. Final Fantasy X was one of my favorite games. Kingdom Hearts.
0: Wait, why did you stop being good? Because it got too realistic.
1: It just got too complicated, and I ended up... Yeah, I wasn't good. I stopped being good at first-person shooters. I was never good at Call of Duty. Maybe that was it just specifically. But yeah, sports games, Final Fantasy X... Kingdom Hearts. There's some old PS2 games that have me nostalgic, like Crash Bandicoot. Something like that. I had the N64. I still have an N64 in here. Mario Party. But never Minecraft.
0: You know, a poll question for the chat. Is it easier to be good at Halo or Call of Duty? Because I was the opposite. Like, I was pretty decent at Call of Duty, but I was terrible at Halo.
1: Oliver, do you have any input on this at all?
2: I wasn't a gamer, to be honest.
0: Oliver said, "You guys are both nerds. Shut up."
2: It was 2K. Get these nerds.
1: Oh, 2K. Yeah, not for me either.
0: Oliver's like Linnell. He's gonna shove us into a locker because we're talking about video games.
1: Yeah, like I said, I used to have Game Informer, and I get excited. It'd show up at my house, and I liked video games. I did, but then when I went to college, it exclusively became sports games that I would play with my roommates. And then afterwards, I didn't own a game console for like 10 years.
0: I'm playing a Fire Emblem game right now. Well, not right now, but I'm playing a Fire Emblem game tomorrow on my Nintendo Switch. Can't wait.
1: Good for you. Mike Tomlin. Good for him. Big time. Minecraft. Big time for Minecraft. Do you think Drake Toll's into Minecraft? Addie Bates?
0: Addy might be.
1: Pete Souza, no chance.
0: No, Pete Souza's not. He ain't into no Minecraft. He'll join Oliver and Linnell in shoving us into a locker.
1: Us. Plural. For sure. Make sure to enjoy that program. This has been Westwood One Sports Night.
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9: The Philadelphia Eagles take on the Los Angeles Rams, and they host the Rams Sunday, 1 o'clock. I love this, and here's why. It's West Coast team goes to the East Coast. It's your 10 o'clock Eastern time, your 10 o'clock Pacific time, 1 o'clock Eastern time game against the Philadelphia Eagles, who are a year and a half removed from a Super Bowl, and Jalen Hurts, who everybody's doubting this year, 0-3 against the spread, and a Rams team that, Pete, I think we've kind of, I've at least come to this conclusion, the Rams know that without Myles Garrett, who is still hurt, and as Aaron Donald ramps up, and as Puka Nacua has his mysterious injury timeline, the Rams understand they aren't going to be peak Rams, like Rams come to form, until probably the first week of November. That's when, until probably the stretch of the season where they play the Cardinals, Raiders, Chargers, Commanders, Cardinals, Packers, they've got an opportunity to just blow through the middle of their schedule. But they got to get through the Eagles on the road this week, then the Bills the week following. The Rams are going to lose this football game and fall to 1-3, yet they still might very well be the Super Bowl favorite in 2026. I got the Rams losing at Philadelphia on Sunday.
10: Well, they're a 1.5-point favorite. So you're helping out a lot of us this morning by telling me

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7: Rodgers gets the snap. Rolling out to his right. Rodgers looking, stops his feet, loads up, takes a shot, deep down the field, got a man there, it is intercepted! It is picked off by Grant Delpit, and that'll do it! The Browns are going to win the game, and Cleveland will go to 3-1!
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9: 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Our friends Ryan Radke and Ross Tucker with the call last night on Westwood One. Here's what I want to know. I'm tired all the time. Not a complaint. It's that time of year. I always say, you're on the air in sports media and you're not busy in football season. Like, there's a problem. So it's great to be busy during football season. I've known Ross for a long time. Ross has not one kid, two kids. Ross is going to calling the game on CBS this weekend, calling games for Westwood One, doing his own podcast, doing a ton of radio interviews. Love our guy, Ross Tucker. He is absolutely the best. So the Browns beat the Steelers last night 27-24, Cleveland to 3-1, the Steelers to 2-2. Look. As I said about 20 minutes ago, I almost always refrain, right? And this is true. I don't speak in absolutes. I actually feel like you could compare me to a lot of people that do this for a living, and I don't speak in absolutes. I'm always careful, and I think probably some of that comes from the fact that I've done betting content for a long time, where it's like people may, you know, I can be really confident in a game and people could bet the stuff that I like. Look, nothing's a lock. Like, I can be wrong about everything. Who the hell knows what's going to happen when a game starts? So I'm always really, really, really careful to paint the stuff that I say as not being a certain.

0: What do I look like to you? A senior citizen here, man? I just do the 3-2-1. I'm classically trained in radio. That's the right way to do it, man. It's like the fundamentals of baseball. See? This is like Tom Emanski. Like I'm taking grounders at second base here, man. 3-2-1.
1: You're getting the butt down. Getting the butt down. I mean, if you're being technical, you wouldn't say one. You go 3-2. Hi, I'm Nick Costo. See?
0: We'll talk to you later, buddy.
1: Count me out.
0: All right, Brian three, Anderson in 3-2. And the show will be back right after this.
2: Cheerio, mates. We're headed across the pond as Indy and Washington look to build off last week's wins. Colts, Commanders, live from London, Sunday morning at 9:15 Eastern on Westwood One Sports.
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1: All right, so it's going to be a short segment because the interview was so long, and the interview was so long because the interview was so awesome. I'm going to say something incredible about Jonathan Papelbon. I've never spoken to him before that. And he shows up like that? That was an incredible conversation. Man, that was awesome. I am so happy with that. So my thanks to him for showing up the way he did and staying as long as he did. I want your reaction to it. Like, I know you had an opinion of him before that interview. Has your opinion of him changed? And either way, whether it has or hasn't, there is no denying he kicked ass in that interview. That was a great interview. ATP on a Friday. Time to ask the pros. 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Use the hashtag AskThePros on X. Listen later on, and one of us will answer one or more of your questions. 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All right, let's go to the phones quickly. Marshall in Orlando. Good to have you on. Marshall, what's up?
2: Yeah, dude, I'm a transplant from L.A., so just a Dodgers fan. Grew up just hating everything Red Sox. I'm like, nah, Papelbon's on. I hate that guy. Dude, like after that interview, I think you need to start doing an after-hour segment with Papelbon, like daily. I mean, I don't know. Usually when you say we don't know these guys, it's because we think they're great and they're really D-bags. But in this case, I'm like, ah, this guy's a D-bag. And, dude, after 20 minutes of you spending time with him, what a great guy. What a great interview. Props out.
1: All right, Marshall, I appreciate that. See, the thing is, I disagree with one part of that. I know your point about I grew up in L.A., I hate all things Red Sox. I hated that guy. But then I heard the interview, now I love that guy, and I want you to put him on every single day. And this is the part I disagree with. Hey, Rome, you know how you always say we don't know any of these guys? Hey, quite the contrary. I think he showed up exactly the way that I would expect him to show up or the way he is. He still sounded like he played. That sounded like an interview. I mean, it was more expansive and more elaborate, but it sounded to me like he still played the game. Like, nah, they don't want any part of me. He did not say, he sounded exactly the way I would expect. Like, I'm not backing down. I'm not taking any bleep from anybody at all. I'm not hard to find. You know where to find me. And when he said, man, I just could not get Jermaine Dye out. I kept throwing him that split and he kept hitting it over the fence. I'm like, why, man? Were you just stubborn? He's like, yes, yes. It was pride. It was ego. I kept throwing him the same pitch and he kept depositing it in the seats. No, I thought Jonathan Papelbon was incredible. Much like his co-host, A.J. Pryszynski, showed up. I hadn't talked to A.J. in years. And I'll be honest with you, I wonder if A.J. and I went sideways somehow because we just haven't talked in years. And then A.J. shows up like we've been talking the whole time. And he was incredible. That's why we're talking baseball, chat. Those are two of the best interviews we've had in weeks. Stay tuned.
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8: And we are back here at Lakeview High School. Ryan Briggs, Chris Birch with you tonight. A few minutes ago, they had a very nice ceremony on the track here, honoring a longtime Wilmington assistant coach in football. He's a former baseball coach there. Bob Mitcheltree. It's his 50th year coaching football. He'll coach baseball in the spring, and then he will hang up the whistle and clipboard, so to speak. But Coach Mitcheltree, his coaching career began here in 1972 under Coach Whittington in football. He also coached baseball here at Lakeview for a while before going back to his alma mater, Wilmington. One of the best guys you ever meet, a great coach, a great man, a great friend, and really cool that he was honored here where it all started for him. Well done by public address announcer Chuck Moon beforehand. Just a really cool thing to see. Glad we got to witness it here tonight. Someone that means a lot to both of us.
9: Yeah, no doubt. Well said, Ryan. He's again, just such a great kind of signature person on the local sports scene, and just a really cool timing. We heard Chuck Moon talking about that it just kind of worked out that here on homecoming, Wilmington was going to be here so they could honor Coach Mitcheltree for his 100 years of coaching, right? We got the bracelets, we're back here where it all started. A couple of his players from his teams here 55 years ago were actually able to come and be here, so just a cool ceremony.
8: And, of course, I saw Coach Mitch in the parking lot. Always has a quick one-liner, a joke. He said, he asked if I fell down. I said, well, what do you mean? He says, well, you're black and blue, because I have black pants and I have our blue shirt on tonight. But he's if he hadn't gone into education, I think he could have been a pretty good comedian too.
9: No question, right? No, he has that quick stand-up comedian gene for sure. But there's a whole lot of people that are glad he went into coaching.
8: And with the Wilmington Greyhounds this year, ooh, nothing funny about the Hounds.
9: No.
8: But they have put a lot

0: smiles on their fans' faces this year. Coming in 4-1, big win last week over Mercyhurst Prep, 36-29. Certainly the game of the year to this point, maybe the game of the year, maybe the game of the decade in terms of the regular season. It's certainly up there. But this Wilmington team, they've rebuilt the offensive and defensive lines, a lot of veterans in the backfield. This is a good team.
1: This is a really good team. You and I saw them week one at Slippery Rock, where Slippery Rock came out and played really well in the first half, and Wilmington was down. And then all of a sudden they took it to a different gear, in the second half, and ended up kind of winning that one big, and really have been rolling ever since. And, you look at that game where they, were losing at halftime, came back and won, and then that just incredibly tough, gritty performance against that great Farrell team. It was their only loss of the season, but, they learned a whole lot about themselves that night. And then, the great win last week against that Mercyhurst Prep team that you figure there's a pretty good chance they will see each other again in the playoffs. So, this is a Wilmington team here that heads into week six. They've been tested. They know a little bit about themselves, and as the season rolls along, that's exactly what you want.
0: We mentioned Coach Mitchelltree, Bob Mitchelltree, his grandson, Chase Mitchelltree, a name we've said a little bit over the last 4 years.
1: Yeah.
0: He's had three really good seasons and just a fabulous senior season so far. 925 rushing yards already, 1,196 all-purpose yards in half a season. And a guy who, of course, caught the touchdown pass to win it, but he is a threat in all three facets of the game.
1: No, he really is. I mean, he's sort of the perfect back for that traditional kind of Wilmington wing tee offense. If you have any misdirection at all, and then all of a sudden he's coming opposite of the way the defense is charging, forget it, he's gone. And he's been doing that his entire career. And, yeah, now as a senior, he's been a great leader, especially for this young offensive line. I mean, I think if maybe there's one area that this Wilmington team we didn't know about heading into the season, it was the line. And the line has overachieved, right? We just automatically expect, oh, Wilmington, they're going to have great linemen, farm kids that hit the weight room, right? But we didn't know about this year, and they've been great. And they certainly opened up big holes for Mitchelltree and the Kettering brothers, and it's just been a great mix.
0: That line led up front by Jared Lorenz at left tackle, 230-pound senior. Liam Crowley, a little bit undersized at center, 5'8", 160, but what he might lack in terms of what the height and weight says makes up for in tenacity, technique, and his IQ at that center spot.
1: Yeah, he's been terrific. Liam Crowley was actually in my first period class at Slippery Rock several years ago, and I used to sing the Aussie song Mr. Crowley every morning to greet him. So I know he's a great kid from that experience, and certainly having a great season. Yeah, he's an undersized lineman, but he's been great.
0: Wilmington coming in at 4-1. The Lakeview Sailors last year, it was a rebuilding year, or a building year, an extremely young squad. Yeah. Took some lumps, but as the calendar flipped to 2026, this is a team now that is 3-2, firmly in playoff contention in 1A, a team with three nice wins. The two losses, Farrell and Greenville, which no shame in that, certainly.
1: No.
0: But Coach Blake Reddick, they've had to make some adjustments on the fly this year in the backfield. But all in all, the Sailors through the first half of the season, a lot to like from the boys in black and red.
1: Yeah, there's no doubt. I was able to kind of catch Coach Reddick talking to his team a little bit before I interviewed him. And he's kind of the perfect demeanor for this young team. You know, like he doesn't get too high. He doesn't get too low. He's, kind of just matter of fact and encouraging. And the guys are all looking him right in the eye as he's talking, because he certainly knows what he's talking about. He was a great player. He's a great communicator. And, he's bringing this young team along, in an outstanding fashion. The young quarterback, Luke Johnson, all the Greenville people last week when we got up there, they were like, you should see that Lakeview kid throw the football. So, he's certainly going to be an exciting player here moving forward for this Lakeview program.
0: And he has certainly provided some excitement this year. Had the big opening night, 5 total touchdowns.
1: Yeah.
0: On the season, he's thrown for 662 yards, 9 touchdowns. He's also rushed for a couple. And spreading things out in the passing game. A lot of times with a young quarterback, or you even see it in it, the professional ranks, where a quarterback will maybe really focus in on one guy or try to or lock in on one guy, things of that, and maybe sometimes force things. Carson Matheson, a senior, 12 catches. Hunter Doyle, a freshman, 12 catches. Austin Toth with 6 catches. Certainly, he has not played like a freshman at that difficult position.
1: No, he's hitting the person who's open, right? He's back there. He's creating a little bit of time for himself with his athletic ability, and then he can make every throw. You know, you and I have used that expression over the years. You know, there's not a whole lot of quarterbacks in high school that you say they can make every throw. He can make every throw, and he's buying time, and he's finding his receivers down the field, like you said, and he's targeting the guy who's open, and that's what you see with those stats, with how spread around the receiving stats are for the Lakeview wide receivers.
0: And then in the backfield, Michael Stroll taking over. Remington Marsh, who was expected to kind of be the featured guy, he's been banged up, and Michael Stroll stepping in, 342 yards this year, a couple of touchdowns. I would say he's a classic workmanlike Lakeview tailback. We mean that in the most complimentary manner possible. He gets the tough yards. He's not flashy. He'll probably have the dirtiest jersey at the end of the night.
1: Yeah.
0: But he's a guy that, you know, Coach Reddick has a lot of confidence in to get the tough yardage.
1: Right. Well, and you think about Coach Reddick. Coach Reddick is part of that long line of typical Lakeview running backs, right? And they're guys, right? They mix it up. They'll take a punishment. They'll get their jerseys dirty. And occasionally they'll break one, and he fits that mold perfectly, and that's a big compliment, Ryan Briggs. So yeah, he'll take that, I'm sure.
0: And we were talking during the week about the game, and just in our preparation, I think the one thing that really stands out about both of these programs is they have clear identities.
1: Yeah,
0: with Wilmington, you know it's going to be, they're going to be in the wing tee, they're going to run the ball. You know, they're not going to throw very often. But they are going to, you know, emphasize the ground game. You know what they're going to do defensively, and they've been doing it for years and years and years. Lakeview, you know, they throw it a little bit more than Wilmington, yeah. but when you have a guy like Johnson and those receivers,
1: yeah,
0: you know, throw it a little bit
1: that's
0: more.
1: That's why, yeah.
0: But in terms of, you know, we can say, you know, Lakeview, it's not just a grab bag, let's try this, let's try that. This team has, in a relatively short amount of time, you know, Coach Reddick is still a young head coach.
1: Yeah.
0: But they have a clear identity as how they want to play offensively and defensively.
1: No question, right. And, you think about Blake Reddick, his own playing career here at Lakeview, coaching his alma mater. He definitely, those kind of things he knows are important, right, for this Lakeview program to be a consistent 6, 7, 8 game win, you know, wins a year. They're going to have to do that on an identity. And, Blake Reddick understands that, and he's certainly working towards that with this bunch.
0: Two coaches coaching their alma maters. Of course, Brandon Fillion, a Wilmington grad.
1: Yeah.
0: You know about coaching at your alma mater with basketball. It's always meaningful, but it means a little bit more.
1: It is. It's like a labor of the heart, you know. And there's no doubt when you're coaching at your alma mater, you know, whatever team you're coaching is you know, you're into it 100% and all that. But you know, when you're coaching your alma mater, there's all those ties to the community. There's all those memories you have of playing there yourself, and you just want your hometown, your high school, to have greatness as a team. And there's an edge there certainly for these guys that are coaching their alma mater. And yeah, it's pretty cool to see both of these guys who we remember as players, right? We covered games when they were players, here they are now, terrific head coaches coaching at their alma mater.
0: And speaking of the head coaches, we will talk with the head coaches when we come back. Lakeview and Wilmington kickoff coming up at the top of the hour on Sports Radio Z104 and News Talk 790 WPIC.
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1: 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And coach, you know, obviously we're officially in mid-season here, right? Week 6. You're at Lakeview. Coming off a big-time win against a big-time team, Mercier's Prep. I was thinking about that win. I was thinking about you guys, the way you came out in the second half after being down at Slippery Rock in week one, and then just that epic battle you had against Farrell. Here you are through 5 weeks. You found out a little bit about your team, haven't you?
9: Well, first of all, Chris, so excited to have you and Brian Briggs on the call tonight. Thank you guys so much for being here. And honestly, I always say, you know, whenever you do an interview, spoken like a true coach, and that's such a question that a coach would ask. And I think that your analysis is spot on, Chris. When you look at it, you're five games in. Three of the five games, you had to battle adversity. Right. There's no doubt about it, and significant adversity. So, as you said, that come from behind win against Slippery Rock, the grit that the boys showed against Farrell, and then to come from behind again, be a down and half against Mercyhurst Prep. I think it says a lot about our team. It says a lot about the character, the fight, the grit, the determination of this group of boys. And honestly, it's a group, Chris, that's a pleasure to work with and coach. They come out every day to practice. They're humble, they're hungry, they want to get better every time they take the field. So it's been a true pleasure to work with these guys. And to your point, I think it says a lot about, you know, that heart that these guys have. And it's a group that I think has shown that every time they've taken the field, been a great group to work with. And those are certainly traits and characteristics that we want to see continue from the first half of the season into the second half.
1: Sure. Yeah. You know, it's interesting too, another observation I have of your team. Like, for the past, it seems like million years, but for at least 50 years, we just expect Wilmington's offensive line, defensive line to be great, right? Wilmington's line have always been great, big farm boys that live in the weight room, you know. You didn't necessarily know that about this year's group, right? And it seems like this year's offensive, or the line, not just offense, defensive line too, the line is overachieved this year for you.
9: Well, there's no doubt about it, Chris. You're exactly right. When you come into the season, you're thinking in the offseason, okay, we've got five starting linemen that we need to replace. Mm-hmm. The obvious move is you take Jude Beatty, you move him from tight end into guard. That was certainly one that we could see coming. Jaron Lorenz also played some tight end, played a little bit of everything last year for us. So you move him into one of those spots, but it's like, okay, after Jude and after Jaron, what do you do with the other three? You know, so you start working from center on down. Liam Crowley was a fullback last year, just a kid that has a huge heart, Chris. You know, he's, you know, 160 pounds.
1: I had him in class.
9: Playing center, you know, but just so gritty with everything that he does, so tough. And then keep working down. Jackson Hornbeck, a kid that was with the team, you know, for his first 2 years, took a year off, came back, really dedicated himself, committed himself. You could tell that in the offseason, you know, and he's playing really well. And then Brad Dickey, you know, is, of course, the right tackle. Mm-hmm. Just if you could see the way he transformed his body from freshman freshman year to junior season. Just this group's a remarkable story, and I would be remiss if I didn't include our tight end, Jack Bruckner, in that mix as well. Jack's a sophomore, kid that's just really tough, you know, hard-nosed, old-school type of a football player, kid that's a joy to coach. So, you know, when you put all those guys together, you just have this unity amongst them. It's they're so cohesive. It's like the left hand knows what the right hand's doing. So it's been a group that's really, you know, been a fun unit to coach.
1: The Lakeview team, you know, obviously a team that's getting a lot of production out of young guys, right? This is a team, maybe they're a year or two away from being really good, but when you look at Lakeview, what are some of the things you see?
9: Well, I'll tell you what, I think Coach Reddick does a great job. You know, they're a team that when you look at them and you watch the film, they're well coached. You can understand what they're trying to do and accomplish on both sides of the football, and that's certainly a credit, you know, to him and his staff. As you said, they might be young, but it's a talented bunch. They're very explosive offensively. The quarterback's dual threat. He can do it with his arm. He can do it with his legs. So it's we know, you know, coming up here on homecoming, being on the road, this is going to be a tough one here tonight. We know that Lakeview's going to be up for a battle.
1: Coach, it's always great talking to you, whether on air or off air. I was complimenting you last night on all the plays that the Steelers stole from you there, the touchdown. So yeah, it's as always, it's great to see you. Good luck tonight.
9: Well, Chris, my thoughts are the same. It's always a pleasure. So excited to have you guys on the call here tonight. And, you know, on behalf of myself, our team, our school, and our community, we certainly appreciate the great work that you guys do. Have a great call tonight.
1: Thanks. Those are the thoughts of Wilmington head coach Brandon Filian as he gets his hounds ready for this big showdown here at Lakeview. 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
1: We're back on Sports Radio Z104 and 790 WPIC, and I'm joined by Lakeview head coach Blake Reddick. And coach, you know, obviously your team's seen teams like this before, right? You played Greenville, you played Farrell. You've picked up some great wins so far this season with some young players. You know, as you head into tonight, a couple of your thoughts.
17: Yeah, we're just looking to build and get better. I tell the guys that every week. I mean, I think we saw Farrell, we saw Greenville. We're getting better. I think we're improving. So hopefully we can put some things together tonight and see what we can do against Wilmington.
1: It's always fun to have a freshman quarterback that can play a little bit, right? Because, you know, he's good and you can build on him. Just talk about the development of your freshman quarterback, Luke Johnson.
17: Oh, yeah, he's a great kid. He's got a great head on his shoulders. I mean, the athlete he is speaks for himself, but really it comes down to, you know, what's under the helmet. And I think what's under the helmet's really good. He's very coachable. He's a great listener. So over the next 3-4 years, I think we're going to have a lot of fun.
1: Yeah, no doubt. You look at this Wilmington team, you know, obviously a complete team. They're good in every kind of phase of the game. When you kind of make a game plan against this team, what are some of the things you're looking to try to do?
17: You got to stop the things they've been doing forever and have been successful at forever. So how do you do that? You know, we'll throw some different things at him tonight. But, yeah, ultimately, I mean, the Mitchell Tree kid, I mean, he's unreal. So we got to get bodies on him. We got to get him down. And then outside of that, I mean, the Kettering boys are obviously, they speak for themselves there. And I mean, the quarterback can even throw the ball too. So, you know, there's a lot to stop. There's a lot to think about here. So it's a great challenge for us. And, I mean, one thing we've talked about is we're kind of facing some similar type teams as far as offensive scheme down the road here, Sharpsville, Mercer. So, you know, it helps us. And Greenville kind of runs a little bit of the same stuff too. So we've seen it already. We're going to see it again and again and again and again. Yeah. You know, and these guys probably run it the best offensively just because they've done it forever. Right. So, just give it our best shot tonight, see what we can do and improve as far as running against an offense that we're going to see a lot.
0: And that was our Chris Birch with Lakeview head coach Blake Reddick. We appreciate Coach Reddick and Wilmington coach Brandon Fillion for joining us in our pregame. And it's time now for tonight's starting lineups. 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First four, the Wilmington Greyhounds on offense. The Hounds will be led by quarterback Rowan Miller. He's a junior, 6 feet, 190. The fullback, Cam Kettering, 6 feet, 190, also a junior. The halfbacks, Chase Mitcheltree, 5'10", 180, a senior. And on the other side, Kale Kettering, 6 feet, 190, a junior. The split end is Braden Liu. Liu, a freshman, 5'7", 165. Jack Bruckner, the tight end, 5'11", 205, a sophomore. Offensive line, left tackle, Jaron Lorenz, 6'4", 230, a senior. Jude Beatty at left guard, 5'10", 200, a junior. Liam Crowley, the center, 5'8", 160, a senior. Jackson Hornbeck at right guard, 6 feet, 230, a senior. And Bradley Dickey at right tackle, 6 feet, 205. He is a junior. The Lakeview defense, a 4-4 alignment. The ends are Charles Carlo, 5'10", 180, a sophomore. And Trevor Shearer, 6 feet, 280, a sophomore. The tackles, Colin Whitcomb, 6'2", 235, a junior. And Wyatt Maxwell, 6 feet, 240, a senior. The outside linebackers, Kai Brown, 6'1", 180, a senior. Carson Matheson, 6 feet, 210, a senior. Linebackers on the inside are Ethan Johnson, 6'2", 195, and Owen Feltenberger, 5'8", 205. They are both seniors. The secondary, the corners, Hunter Doyle, 5'10", 140, a freshman. Austin Toth, 6'2", 185, a senior. Luke Johnson is the free safety, 6 feet, 170. The Lakeview offense, Luke Johnson's the quarterback. Ethan Johnson's the fullback. Michael Stroll is the tailback, 5'11", 165, a senior. The receivers are Toth and Doyle. Matheson's the tight end. And left tackle's Marcos Cabral, 5'11", 290, a sophomore. Maxwell at left guard. Weston Galarno, 5'10", 275, is the center. He's a sophomore. Shearer at right guard. Whitcomb at right tackle. The Wilmington defense, also a 4-4. The ends are Beatty and Dickey. Lorenz and Hornbeck are the tackles. Outside linebackers are the Kettering brothers, Crowley and Middle and Miller in the middle. The corners are Liu and Zach Raleigh, say sophomore, and Mitchell Tree is the free safety. Those are the 21st Century Energy Group starting lineups. We will take a 30-second break and come back with the kickoff. Wilmington and Lakeview up next on Sports Radio Z104 and News Talk 790 WPIC.
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0: Lakeview to kick off to begin tonight's game. The kick goes from left to right, courtesy of Trevor Shear. Fielded at the 20 by Chase Mitchell. Trey up the middle to the 40. Mitchell, Trey at midfield, one man to beat. It's Shear. He gets past him. He's to the 30, hesitates. Stroll will finally haul him down. Stroll cut him off inside the 20. Wilmington will begin this drive inside the McCandless Ford Red Zone, where Pennsylvania State inspections are $29 every day. We talked in the beginning about Chase Mitchell-Tree. He can do it in all three phases, and we saw it there, Chris.
1: Yeah, no doubt. He is just an explosive back, an explosive returner, and you know, the best thing you can do is not kick it to him, but he was able to go get that and, you know, again, just find a seam and almost take it the whole way. Touchdown saving tackle will at least make the Hounds have to do some work on offense.
0: The ball will be put down exactly on the 20-yard line, so on the edge of the McCandless Ford red zone. Wilmington moving right to left, white jerseys, navy numbers and letters outlined in gold, navy helmets, navy pants, Lakeview in the all-black with white numbers and letters, and the give is to Cam Kettering, the fullback, and he will slam over the left side for about 5 on the carry, brought down by Johnson and Feltenberger, the two inside linebackers.
1: Yeah, just, again, we see that kind of off athletic offensive line in action there, just kind of on the move there, a pulling guard opening that hole for Kettering. And Kettering able to blast ahead for 6 yards.
0: You give him 6 to the 14. Temperature in the high 50s. We'll be probably around 50 when this one finishes up. Mostly cloudy. Field is damp, but in good shape. Mitchell Tree in motion from wing right. He'll get the toss. Follows Miller upfield, and Mitchell Tree will be upended at about the 7-yard line. Luke Johnson, the free safety, in on the tackle, but it's a pickup of 7, and Wilmington has first and goal.
1: Yeah, just that kind of that jet sweep misdirection action there as Mitchell Tree following the left tackle coming from the right, able to pick up another first down, setting Wilmington up with a first and goal here.
0: First and goal. The ball is at the 7. Wilmington moving right to left. The ball in the middle of the field. Double wing set. Lou wide right. Mitchell Tree in motion. Miller bootlegging right, throws it right side, caught by the fullback Kettering. He'll take it in for the touchdown. Cam Kettering sliding out into the flat. That's the 6th touchdown pass of the season for Miller, and Wilmington has an early 6-0 lead.
1: Yeah, how about Miller has 12 completed passes on the season, 6 of them for touchdowns. That's what they call efficiency.
0: And that's why he leads Mercer County in pass efficiency.
1: Yeah.
0: And he completes the 7-yarder to his fullback. Kettering sliding out into the flat. 7 yards. It is 6-0 with Isaac Maynard on to attempt the conversion. Mason McClelland will snap. Chase Mitchell Tree will hold. Kicking at the goal to the left. Snap is good. Hold is down. The kick from Maynard is up. And it is good. Maynard now 30 of 32 on the season. And the Wilmington Greyhounds on the road have an early 7-0 lead. Chris and I will come back with a Greyhound kickoff on Sports Radio Z104, News Talk 790 WPIC, and Sports Radio 103.9 Facebook Live.
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0: Good start tonight for the Wilmington Greyhounds. The long kick return, the 60-yarder by Mitchell Tree, setting up the short touchdown drive. 3 plays, 20 yards. It used a minute 17. Cam Kettering catching the 7-yarder. And now we will get our first look at the Lakeview offense, an offense that is come up with some big plays of its own more often than not this year.
1: Yeah, no question about it. A really exciting group of underclassmen really leading the way for this Lakeview offense, and the future is bright, certainly, with this Lakeview football program.
0: Hunter Doyle deep for Lakeview on the far side, back at about the 10-yard line. And that is the backup quarterback, Jaden Meyer, on the near side, and Meyer will field it at the 11-yard line. Meyer to the 20. Meyer looking for some room, and the pile will push forward out to about the 30-yard line. So pretty good run back for Meyer, the sophomore, and yeah. Lakeview will put the ball in play just shy of the 30 on this first Friday in October. Chris, yeah. As we look out across scenic Stoneboro, Sandy Lake here, it looks like fall off in the distance.
1: It really does. Yeah, that's one of the coolest things about being here is you're kind of looking right into some serious trees and a great sunset. So yeah, right now, right about this time of night is when you're going to get the best sunset. Not to mention the nice, very very early changing of the colors of the leaves there. So yeah, really great backdrop.
0: First and 10, just shy of the 30. And the handoff will go up the middle. That is Stroll on the carry. Stroll into the middle of the line, brought down by Crowley and Lorenz. But good, tough run for Stroll. Yeah. He'll get 4. Second down and a long 6 upcoming.
1: Yeah, nice little push there by the Lakeview offensive line, giving Stroll some room. And he was able to pick his way and pick up a little more than 3.
0: And this is a big offensive line for Lakeview. Pistol set, Luke Johnson back to pass. Now flushed out, rolling right, looking. Finds Stroll in the right flat. Dodges one man. He's going to be drilled near the 40-yard line. Lou finished him off. Tackle made by Crowley, but Stroll making the catch out in the near flat. His first catch of the season, and results in a first down.
1: Yeah, that's what Johnson does. He rolled out there to his right, looking long, looking deep. Nothing there. Finds Stroll out in the flat as the check down. And Stroll able to miss a tackle and pick up a first down.
0: Matheson slot left. Two receivers to left. Receiver to the right is Doyle. That's Austin Toth, the wide man on the wide side of the field. Johnson, that's Ethan Johnson next to Luke Johnson. Stroll the deep back in the pistol, and the give is on a lead play up the gut. Stroll will get to about the 43, right into the teeth of the defense. Crowley again in on the stop from his middle linebacker post.
1: About 4 tackles for Crowley here on 5 plays. Yeah, he's all over the place.
0: A pickup of 3 for Stroll. And if you're Lakeview, too, this is the kind of night where you're okay with getting 4-5 yards, a three.
1: Whew, absolutely. Yeah, this is so far, this is exactly what Lakeview wants to do.
0: 2 receivers left, Matheson the slot man, Doyle wide to the right, Luke Johnson back to pass. Throwing it downfield on the in route. It's caught by Toth at midfield. He'll be brought down, but Austin Toth, with his 7th catch of the season, takes the ball to the midfield line, and Lakeview with its second first down of the night.
1: Just a great route run there by Toth, right? Really broke it off right in front of the cornerback. And Johnson put it right on the money. You can tell those guys have done that about 1,000 times in the offseason right there. And another first down for the Sailors.
0: Ball at midfield in the middle of the field. Lakeview moving left to right. Black tops, black bottoms, white numbers and letters, black helmets with a little bit of red trim. 4-man front for Wilmington. Pistol set, 2 receivers to the right. Luke Johnson, quarterback draw. He is hit, and he'll be cut down as the initial hit made by Cam Kettering. Knocked Johnson off balance, and Johnson will get nothing on the play.
1: Yeah, it looked like Kettering kind of sniffed that out before the ball was even snapped. He knew what was coming, knew that was going to be the planned, designed quarterback run, and Kettering blew it up.
0: A couple classic tonight, both with Ethan Johnson for Lakeview and Cam Kettering for Wilmington. That classic fullback linebacker. That's classic Western PA there.
1: Yes, nothing better.
0: All they're missing is the neck roll. 2nd and 10 from midfield. 3 receivers to the right now for Luke Johnson. Out of the shotgun. Back to pass, has time, throwing it downfield. Incomplete over the head of Ethan Johnson. Cale Kettering and Mitchell Tree there in the coverage. That is our first incompletion of the night, and it puts Lakeview in 3rd and 10 at midfield.
1: Yeah, just a little bit more pressure on Johnson than on his first couple of pass attempts. He wasn't able to set his feet and make the pass he wanted to make there. So yeah, puts him kind of an obvious passing down here.
0: Matheson slot right inside of Doyle. Toth wide left. Luke Johnson will roll to the right. Johnson looking. Now he's going to head upfield and get a couple of yards before being spilled down by the Wilmington defense. Bradley Dickey in on the tackle along with Crowley. So pickup of a yard and a half and decision time for Lakeview.
1: Yeah, they that was a designed quarterback run too, but what Johnson was doing is he was rolling out. He was waiting for the two receivers that were lined up on this side to take all the defensive backs with them. But Wilmington, again, did a very nice job staying home and making the tackle after just a two-yard game.
0: Offense stays out there for this fourth and 8.5, almost 9 for Lakeview. 7 minutes to go, play clock at 5, and it appears that Lakeview is going to let the play clock wind down and a delay of game penalty. That will give the punter, Jaden Meyer, or do we have the timeout?
1: Yeah, he got the timeout.
0: He got the timeout, so timeout taken by Lakeview. We will take the timeout as well. 6 minutes and 51 seconds to go in the first quarter. Wilmington the lead, Lakeview a decision when we come back on Sports Radio Z104 and News Talk 790 WPIC.
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0: 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Back in the studio, Aaron Byra producing our game. Aaron and Art Shannon will have the Warner's Homes and Improvements fifth quarter scoreboard show later tonight. Fourth down. And a long 8 for Lakeview just past midfield. Sailors will keep the offense on the field. Three receivers to the left, four-man front. Johnson throws it downfield. It's caught by Matheson, and he'll have the first down. Carson Matheson's 13th catch of the season. Caught a big touchdown last week at Cockerton. Nice gain on 4th and 9.
1: Yeah, they just flooded the zone on the far side there. Three receivers over there. And, Carson Matheson able to just kind of find a spot in the flat. And the big tight end hauled it in, and a great little read there by freshman Luke Johnson.
0: Pickup of 11 to the 37, first down Lakeview. Toth, Ethan Johnson, Matheson wide left, Doyle wide right. Doyle averaging over 20 yards a catch this year. Luke Johnson back to pass, and he'll take off on a quarterback draw up the middle. Pulls forward, finally brought down, but not before he's inside the 30 to the 29. He'll pick up 8 on the quarterback draw as Miller ends up bringing him down, but 8 more on the run for Luke Johnson.
1: Yeah. Yeah, you can see they're looking to do that, I think, more than they have any time this season. They're looking to kind of get him. It's safe, you know, like he's going to get out there. He's going to get 2, 3, 4 yards and not turn the football over.
0: Second and 2 at the 29. Two receivers left, single man on the right. Johnson back to pass, throwing the ball downfield, looking for Doyle. And incomplete, the nearest man to it was the cornerback, Braden Liu. Lakeview going for the home run there. Comes up incomplete, now third and short.
1: Yeah, why not, right? Not a bad time to look deep, kind of spread the defense out a little bit. And
0: Yeah, when you second and 2 is a fun time to be a play caller.
1: Yeah, right. Yeah, no doubt. No doubt. You get Hunter Doyle out there and freshman to freshman, that's what everybody was talking about for Greenville last week. Well, this was the freshman QB and the freshman wide receiver.
0: Third down and 2. Ball at the Wilmington 29-yard line. Pistol set. Johnson will give it to Ethan Johnson. He is hit immediately by Jack Bruckner, who checked in at defensive end. Ethan Johnson will get a yard, but it will be fourth and a full yard coming up for Lakeview. Sailors, of course, they went for it. 4th and 9 at midfield. Yeah. They're certainly going to go for it here.
1: Sure.
0: 4th and a yard at the 28.
1: Yeah, I loved Coach Fillion's description of Bruckner, right? Just an old-fashioned football player, right? And that was an old-fashioned football play right there, tackle by the ankles.
0: He has an intimidating name, Jack Bruckner.
1: Jack Bruckner, yes.
0: I just don't want to mess with. Lakeview found out on that play. 4th and 1 at the 28. Three receivers bunched to the right. And now Lakeview has two men moving and a flag thrown by the umpire. Play clock was down to one as well, and the Sailors were out of sorts on that fourth and one play.
1: Yeah.
0: Well, if they were trying to get an unbalanced line or if somebody lined up wrong,
1: yeah.
0: Illegal shift, but that's not a dead ball penalty.
1: Hmm.
0: I don't. They should not have blown it dead, Chris.
1: Right.
3: Okay.
0: I mean, if it was a false start, yes, but it was not.
1: Yeah. Yeah, which it wasn't. Right? I mean, you could, everybody was set.
0: And they technically, they had the opportunity to get set. Now, the play clock was going to run out, but
1: yeah,
0: you could have five guys moving at once as long as they're set for a full second.
1: Right. Yeah, that was
0: Now,
1: perhaps.
0: That being said, the play clock was at one, and Lakeview was not going to be set, so it's
1: right,
0: going to be
1: yeah.
0: 5 yards either way.
1: Either way, right.
0: It is now fourth and six, back at the 33. 4:40 to go, first quarter. Wilmington leads 7-0. Three receivers to the right. Luke Johnson back the pass, has time throwing the ball over the middle. Incomplete off the hands of Ethan Johnson. Mitchell Tree was there with the coverage. Pass falls incomplete, and Wilmington will take over on downs after a nice drive from Lakeview, a 12-play drive, but it stalls out in Wilmington territory.
1: Yeah, really was a nice drive. And, again, Ethan Johnson was open. He was open, right? The ball went right off of his fingertips. And that probably would have been a first down and much more for Lakeview had he been able to make a fingertip catch there. But still, a lot of great things there for the Lakeview offense.
0: Wilmington will begin this drive at its own 33, leading 7-0. Double wing set, Lou wide to the left. Six-man front for Lakeview. Rowan Miller now perhaps calling an audible. Brings Mitchell Tree in motion. The toss goes to Mitchell Tree, and he is hit immediately. He'll get a couple of yards to the 35, but right into the teeth of the Sailor defense. No running room at all.
1: Yeah, that was Feltenberger that laid the hammer down there. You know, usually see, we're not used to seeing Mitchell Tree get hit like that. Usually guys are making a shoestring tackle to save a touchdown when he's going.
0: Instead, it is second and eight as Mitchell Tree stuffed in the line. Lakeview has both of its outside linebackers up on the line of scrimmage. It's almost like a goal line defense.
1: Yeah.
0: Cale Kettering in motion left to right. He'll get the handoff on a jet sweep around the right side. He'll get a couple, and then is driven back, ran into Austin Toth. Pickup of about three on the play. Wilmington will have third down and five with 3.5 minutes to go. This will be Wilmington's first third down of the night. Noah Kaltenbaugh checks in on this third down play, replacing one of the linemen up front. For Lakeview, third and five at the 38. Lou will deploy wide to the right.

0: Like, you just look at them, just purely the eye test, not knowing any stats or anything else. They're tough kids. They tackle, they fly to the football, and they compete.
1: Second and 11, and Wilmington lined up offsides. I think it might have been the split end Lou who was in the neutral zone. And there is no grace for that. First flag of the night on Wilmington. Each team has been flagged once for 5 yards. 9 minutes to go in the half, 14-0 Wilmington the lead. And the Hounds have the football now, second and 16 back at the 34. Wilmington has to get to midfield for the first down. Lou will deploy wide to the left, Kettering wing left, Mitchell Tree wing right. That's Cale Kettering. He'll come in motion and get the toss. Going over the right side, has some running room. Cuts back to his left. He's at midfield. First down and more. Cale Kettering will be cut down at about the 40-yard line. Brought down by a hustling Wyatt Maxwell, but a pickup of 26 for Cale Kettering.
0: Yeah, Kettering kind of doing what he does, right? Just patiently waiting for something to develop, and then scampers through the hole and then just starts knocking people over. Finally, like you said, brought down by a hustling Wyatt Maxwell, but still a nice pickup for the Hounds.
1: First and 10 now at the 40. Lou goes wide to the right. It's an unbalanced line to the right. Kettering in motion. And the give is faked by the quarterback, Miller. He'll keep it, spins up the middle, past the 35 to about the 33-yard line. Kai Brown brings him down, but not before Miller on the option will pick up 6, almost 7. And there's a Lakeview man down. That is Maxwell,
0: who's
1: seated, and they will come out and take a look at him.
0: Yeah, grabbing his calf, which I say that only because that's like kind of the best-case scenario, right? It's just a calf cramp.
1: Hopefully there's nothing more than that. They will come out and tend to him. 7 minutes, 57 seconds to go in the first half. 14-0, Wilmington with the lead. A reminder that after the game, we will have the Reinhardt's Insurance Player of the Game and the Lock, Stock, and Barrel Play of the Game. And then later tonight, it is the Warner's Homes and Improvements fifth quarter scoreboard show with Aaron Biro and Art Shannon. They'll be with you until 11 o'clock tonight. And lots to talk about. Of course, a couple games last night as well, Chris,
0: right,
1: in District 10. One involving a team right down the road on Route 173.
0: Yeah, Grove City. It took them a while to get going. Conneaut hung in there for a while, but Grove City really able to pull away in the second half, and they pick up a 62-19 win against Conneaut, and Oil City all over Warren, 57-0.
1: Oil City will be at Grove City next week, homecoming at Forker Field.
0: Ooh.
1: I think that was a homecoming game last year for Grove City, which Oil City ruined.
0: Yeah, but that's right. That's it. Oil City's good. I mean, that was a good win for Sharon a couple weeks ago, coming off of two losses in a row.
1: Yes.
0: Yeah.
1: Second and 3 at the 33 for Wilmington. Double wing set, Mitchell Tree in motion. Miller turn toss to Mitchell Tree up the gut. Mitchell Tree across the 25, keeps the legs moving, picks up an extra couple of yards, and he'll have a first down. Chase Mitchell Tree picks up the sixth first down of the night for Wilmington.
0: Yeah. Mitchell Tree just kind of on that toss, kind of that toss sweep, going away from where he lined up. Able to blast into that linebacking core. Pick up another big chunk of yardage and a first down.
1: Ball at the 24-yard line. Miller back to pass. Five-step drop. Throwing the ball downfield, looking for Mitchell Tree. Incomplete. Luke Johnson, the free safety, step for step with him. Pass falls incomplete. A rare incompletion this year for Rowan Miller. It's second and 10.
0: Yeah. It's like Chris Mullen from the foul line with his passing attempts.
1: Now 13 of 21 on the season. I'm surprised he's had eight incompletions.
0: I know.
1: He still has the neat stat, 6 touchdowns, 8 incompletions.
0: That's unbelievable, yeah.
1: Second and 10 at the 24. Double wing set, Lou wide to the right, Mitchell Tree in motion. Miller will bootleg to the right. Throwing it downfield, looking for Cam Kettering. The fullback makes the catch. And he will get to the 10, lost his footing as Feltenberger knocked him out of bounds. The play in which Wilmington scored its first touchdown. Hounds go back to the waggle play.
0: Oh, I like that play, yeah.
1: And it's a first down, first and goal at the 10. And Wilmington has returned to the McCandless Ford Red Zone. McCandless Ford, Pennsylvania State Inspections, $29 every day.
0: Yeah, Rowan Miller just rolling out to his left. Cam Kettering kind of flooding the zone.

0: coming the opposite direction, coming from the opposite direction, and it's a couple of nice passes there by Miller on those two completions on that play.
1: First and goal at the 10, the point of the football touching, the front point of the ball touching the 10. Mitchell Tree in motion from wing right, give to Cam Kettering. No, Miller back to pass, throwing for Cale Kettering, makes the catch in the back of the end zone. Touchdown, Wilmington. Rowan Miller fooled everybody, including the play-by-play guy. His second touchdown of the night, and the Hounds extend the lead.
0: Yeah, Rowan Miller, he's great at pulling the ball right out of the gut of his running backs. And that time fooled about half of the Lakeview defense. And then just able to kind of pop it up over the top to Cale Kettering for another Wilmington touchdown.
1: Cale Kettering's second touchdown of the season. He has two catches this year. They've both gone to the end zone.
0: That's amazing.
1: Maynard on to attempt the conversion. McClellan will snap. Hold put down by Mitchell Tree. Maynard puts it up, and it is good. And Wilmington extends the lead. Rowan Miller, second touchdown pass of the night. 6:59 to go in the half. Wilmington leads 21-0. 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
1: 21-0, Wilmington with the lead. A couple of touchdown passes tonight for Rowan Miller. And Chris, if the Hounds want to go as far as they think they can go,
0: yeah,
1: having a passing game, they don't have to throw it around all over the yard, but to have just a little bit of a passing game can really do wonders for this ground game, and the Hounds' passing attack looking good tonight.
0: Yeah, I was just going to say, I think it's fair to say that, certainly compared to maybe a couple of other years of recent lore, they definitely have a passing game. Rowan Miller, I mean, he's not going to, put up Dan Marino numbers, but he's really efficient. He can throw the football. He can make passes. He's a magician with the football, like you pointed out, and, he certainly looks good tonight.
1: Maynard will kick off, has the ball teed up at the 40-yard line. Meyer deep along with Doyle. The kick will come to the freshman, Hunter Doyle. He'll field it at the 10. Along the near hash mark, hesitates, and now gets to about the 30, where he is brought down by Ty Dudash, freshman reserve for the Hounds. Son of one of the great running backs in Wilmington history, Doug Dudash. And his bum was a pretty good athlete, as too, Michelle. Michelle Novosel, great soccer player at Wilmington, member of the Grove City College Athletic Hall of Fame. So, we saw young Ty attempting an extra point at Slippery Rock. So he's got the kicking gene too.
0: Yeah,
1: making a nice tackle there of his fellow freshman Hunter Doyle. Ball put down at the 30-yard line with 6:51 to go in the first half. Lakeview ball moving right to left. Sailors have been able to get some things going on offense.
0: No question,
1: tonight,
0: especially that first drive.
1: Luke Johnson out of the pistol. He'll keep it on a quarterback lead. The pile moves forward. He's across the 35 to the 39-yard line. Johnson finally brought down by Jude Beatty, but not before Luke Johnson will get 8 to the 38-yard line.
0: Yeah, that was a great design quarterback run there, right off tackle. And again, maybe the most impressive thing tonight about the Lakeview offense has been the play of their offensive line. They've been able to give Johnson time on his passing and open up a few holes against this great Hounds hammer defense.
1: Doyle deploys wide to the right. Matheson slot left inside of Toth. Still set. Wilmington showing blitz. Here comes the blitz. Johnson back to pass. Off his back foot, throwing it downfield. And it will be tipped up in the air and incomplete. Hunter Doyle, the receiver, turned into the defensive back and knocked away a potential interception.
0: Yeah, he sure did. And, you figure there the best thing you could do is maybe wipe the guy out. He's got an easy interception, Braden Liu. But, Doyle came back and jumped at the highest point of his jump, able to knock it right out of Liu's hands. So a really athletic play there by Doyle to prevent an interception.
1: Third and two at the 38. Ethan Johnson will line up slot left. It's a four-receiver set. Stroll the deep back of the pistol. Johnson will fake the handoff. He's in some trouble. Johnson will lose a couple as he is snowed under by white jerseys. We see Beatty and Lorenz in on the stop. A loss on the play, and now Lakeview facing fourth and three at the 37.
0: Yeah, Beatty kind of held him up, and then Lorenz just kind of snowplowed him down. And, that was just a breakdown on that side of the line. The Wilmington defense able to get into the backfield there.
1: 5:30 to go in the half. Lakeview with a fourth down and three upcoming. Sailors have to get to the 40. It's a short three, but it's still officially 3 yards to go. Sailors still in the huddle with nine on the play clock. Doyle goes wide to the right along with Matheson and Ethan Johnson. Luke Johnson hustles to the line, and timeout Lakeview. Sailors will take a timeout with 5:08 to go in the half, trailing by a score of 21-0. It'll be fourth and three when we come back. Wilmington and Lakeview, Region 1 action tonight on Sports Radio Z104, Newstalk 790 WPIC, and Sports Radio 103.9 Facebook Live.
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1: Fourth and three for Lakeview. Sailors will go for it from their own 37 along with Chris Birch. Ryan Briggs with you tonight. Lee Gross on camera out on the platform on what's turned out to be a very beautiful fall evening.
0: Yeah, no doubt.
1: Aaron Byrow back in the studio. He's stuck inside. Johnson alone on the shotgun. Three receivers left, two to the right. Johnson trying to take off, but he is going to be hit and thrown for a loss. The Greyhound defense coming up with the sack as Liam Crowley coming through to drop him on the quarterback draw, and the Wilmington offense will take over in Sailor territory.
0: Yeah, Liam Crowley again. He wears 55. He has the big shoulder pads, but he's listed at 5'8", 160. He plays both offensive and defensive line, and he's a blast to watch at that size.
1: 5:03 to go in the half. You wonder if with Wilmington here, the way the passing game is going, if the Hounds might take a shot here.
0: Yeah, no doubt.
1: They come out a double tight set for the first time tonight. Double wing set, Mitchell Tree in motion. Toss goes to Mitchell Tree. He'll go up the middle to the 30 and be spun down at the 29-yard line. Austin Toth there to make the initial contact. It'll be second and four as Mason McClellan, 6'2", 190-pound freshman who's been in snapping for extra points. He's the second tight end with Bruckner.
0: Okay.
1: So the Hounds throwing a little bit of a wrinkle in there. The double tight and double wing set. Cale Kettering wing left, Mitchell Tree wing right, ball on the left hash mark. Cam Kettering, the fullback, in a three-point stance. Mitchell Tree in motion. The give is to Cam Kettering, slamming off the left side. He'll get to the 26, about a yard short on the play. Maxwell, good to see him back in there, making the tackle.
0: Yeah, I was just thinking that. Yeah, he had a pretty bad calf cramp before, but able to get himself back in there. That's good.
6: Marked at the 26-yard line of Lakeview. Third and one.
1: Third and a yard for Wilmington. Hounds are 1 of 2 on third down tonight. Double wing set, double tight set. Mitchell Tree in motion from wing right turn. The toss goes to Mitchell Tree on the toss power, and he'll get close to the 20-yard line. Maxwell along with Johnson in on the tackle, but Mitchell Tree will pick up six more to the 20-yard line, and Wilmington has returned to the McCandless Ford Red Zone. McCandless Ford, Pennsylvania State Inspections, $29 every day.
0: Yeah, just kind of scampering through that very, very narrow corridor opened up there, able to pick up a first down.
1: Hounds stay double tight, set double wing, and Miller will bootleg to the right. Miller under pressure from Carlo. Miller's going to run. Miller gets to the 15 and is knocked out of bounds. Toth there. Carlo getting a piece of him along with Kai Brown. There's a flag in the backfield. It is a hold against Wilmington.
0: Yeah.
1: Just the second flag of the night and the first live ball penalty of the night. Yeah, set the Hounds back 10 yards.
0: Yeah, we saw that. I mean, I didn't actually see the infraction, but I saw the flag go out as he was rolling, and it is almost always that call in that situation.
1: It will put the Hounds in first and 20 back at the Sailor 30. So for now, the Hounds have exited the McCandless Ford red zone. Don't forget at the half, we will have a scoring recap, individual and team stats, and Chris Webb, the Lock, Stock, and Barrel halftime update. Full slate of action in District 10. I believe there are 36 teams playing this week in the district. Farrell has the open date.
0: Okay.
1: Everybody is playing a District 10 team. Even the non-league games are District 10 versus District 10 this week.
0: Nice, okay.
1: First and 20 at the 30. Cale Kettering motions left to right. Rowan Miller, five-step drop. Throws a screen left side, caught by Bruckner. Bruckner upfield dragging a defender. And Bruckner will get about six on the catch. Still second down and long coming for Wilmington.
0: Yeah, nice kind of safe little play. A check down from Miller to Bruckner, the tight end. But get back to kind of the original line of scrimmage and give them a chance to set something up here on the second down play.
1: Hounds have three timeouts remaining, 2:30 to go in the half. For Bruckner, it's his third catch of the year and the first that did not go for a touchdown. But as Meatloaf said many years ago, two out of three ain't bad.
0: Sure isn't.
1: Double wing set. Cale Kettering in motion. The handoff will come on a counter to Mitcheltree. Mitcheltree up the middle of the 15. Mitcheltree, 10-5 touchdown. Wilmington goes back to the counter, and Mitcheltree scores from 24 yards out.
0: Yeah, the problem for other teams playing Wilmington on the counter is that usually means by the time you have the angle to hit Mitcheltree, he's already going full speed. And when he's going full speed, he's really tough to catch. And that was exactly what worked on that play.
1: Mitcheltree's first touchdown of the night makes it 27-0. So each of the three men in the backfield, the running backs in the backfield, have found pay dirt tonight for Wilmington. Maynard to attempt the extra point, McClellan to snap. The holder is Mitcheltree. The kick is up. And the PAT is good. Maynard 4-for-4. Wilmington has scored on all four of its possessions. 28-0. Hounds on top. We'll be back with the final 2:07 of the first half on Sports Radio Z104 and News Talk 790 WPIC.
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1: Wilmington with the lead, along with Chris Birch. Ryan Briggs with you tonight here at Lakeview High School. Homecoming at Lakeview. Good crowd on hand here tonight. A lot of people on the hillside and around the track and so forth. You know, these schools, people might not realize it, but a lot of history between these programs.
0: Yeah.
1: They remember the Tri-County League in the 60s and 70s. And tonight, actually, as Wilmington's won 15 of the 17 meetings, Lakeview's last win in the series was exactly 55 years ago today.
0: Wow.
1: 1971.
0: All right.
1: And Lakeview is going to end at that. Sailors got the mount of comeback. But they do have 2:07 with which to work, and they have a timeout and an explosive offense.
0: Yeah, no question about it. But yeah, it is enjoyable, right? It just seems like both communities are just completely out here, and everybody having a really good time here on homecoming Friday at Lakeview.
1: Wilmington fans might be enjoying the game a little bit.
0: Yeah, I think you're right. Yeah, yeah.
1: Maynard with the kick fielded at the 12-yard line by Hunter Doyle. Up the middle of the field to the 25 to the 30. Doyle outside to the 40, outside the numbers, and he'll be brought down by the kicker Maynard. But Hunter Doyle, a nice run back, and Nice job by Lakeview to get some good field position, yeah. Courtesy of Hunter Doyle.
0: Hunter Doyle, yeah, what a great cutback there. And all of a sudden found himself all alone or along the sideline, and probably not a touchdown-saving tackle, but certainly a big, another big gain-saving tackle by the Wilmington kicker. So, yeah, that was a great start to this drive.
1: Wilmington will, Lakeview will have the ball in the near left hash mark at the 45-yard line. Doyle wide to the right, Matheson slot right, Toth wide left on the short side of the field. Luke Johnson, quarterback, run up the gut. He's the 45, Johnson to the 40, Johnson into the secondary.
0: Wow.
1: Stumbles forward down to about the 34-yard line. Finally brought down by Jackson Hornbeck, but Johnson, a burst up the gut to the Wilmington 34-yard line. Give him 21.
0: Yeah. 6 foot 170, can make every throw and can run, and he's 14 years old.
1: Back to pass, throwing it downfield, and incomplete. Ooh. Looking for Ethan Johnson, and perhaps he heard the footsteps of Cale Kettering. It'll be second and 10.
0: Yeah, kind of right through his hands. You're right, Kettering had a bead on him. Took a hit anyway. There's the lesson there, right? Make the catch first, and then just take your beating.
1: Yeah, the old injury to insult or insult to injury, whatever. Although yeah. Johnson's fine, but Kettering put a good clean shot right between his shoulder blades. Yeah. A minute 39 to go in the half. Lakeview breaks the huddle. Toth wide left on the short side of the field. Matheson slot right inside of Hunter Doyle. No free safety for Wilmington. Johnson will go off the right side. Luke Johnson, quarterback run. We'll get three. It'll be second down or third down and 7. A minute 25 to go. Clock rolling. Still plenty of time for Lakeview.
0: Oh, yeah. Good push by the offensive line there.
1: Third and 7. Toth wide left. Three receivers to the right. Stroll will single back. Johnson will step up in the pocket, and he'll be hit and cut down as making the tackle and maybe credited as a sack as Hornbeck. And it is going to be a sack on the play, a loss. It brings up fourth and 9. Back at the 33-yard line. Down to 50 seconds to go in the half. Play clock at 25. Lakeview in no real hurry. Now Sailors break the huddle. Toth will come wide left. Play clock at 10. Game clock down to 30 seconds. Three receivers to the right for Luke Johnson. And we have whistles and timeout taken by somebody. Wilmington takes time. Hounds take timeout with 28 seconds to go in the half. Fourth down and 9 upcoming for the Lakeview Sailors. We'll take a quick break. 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
1: Fourth down and 9 for Lakeview at the 34, call it the 33.5 yard line. Toth wide left. Ethan Johnson's in the slot. Two receivers to the right as well. Johnson in the shotgun. That's Luke Johnson. Brings Ethan Johnson in motion from left to right, and flag thrown by the headlines, but on the far side. What do we have? Somebody line up in the neutral zone?
0: Yeah, I think so. Unless it was some kind of motion. I mean, what else could that call be?
1: False start against Lakeview.
0: All right. So. Right as the receiver went in motion is when he threw it, so.
1: Apparently somebody else got a head start, so it's now 4th and 14 back to the 38-yard line. with 28 seconds to go in the half. Remember, Wilmington still has two timeouts, so if the Hounds get a stop here, they perhaps could try and do something.
0: Yeah, and they will.
1: So remember many years ago in a state playoff game, they called a timeout before halftime with a big lead, and a District 9 media member was offended by it.
0: Yeah.
1: 28 seconds to go in the half. Fourth and long. Back the pass. Ethan Johnson downfield looking for Toth. Incomplete. He looked to his right, went over the other shoulder. It will land out of bounds, and Wilmington will take over at the 38-yard line, first and 10. So another promising drive for Lakeview, but stalling out in Wilmington territory.
0: Yeah. Now, they've moved the football. You know, they really have. They've done a lot of good things. They've mixed some things up. They've run some plays that I don't think were on film, from any of the previous weeks. They were well prepared here. Just Wilmington has been able to finish off drives, and Lakeview hasn't.
1: Kind of like they get to about the 30-yard line, becomes sort of a force field.
0: Right, yeah.
1: Yeah. Double wing set, Lou wide to the right, and Lakeview will take a timeout. Sailors had one left and can't take it to the second half. Might as well make sure everybody is ready to go. Chris, we'll of course have the full scoreboard coming up at halftime, but any updates for us?
0: Yeah, we'll stick with the Region 3 teams, or the Region 4 teams. Fort LaBeouf up 14-3 on Slippery Rock. Hickory up 20-7 on Erie, and Sharon up 20-0 on Titusville.
1: You mentioned that Hickory-Erie game. Here's a fun fact. Of course, I kind of do the preview stuff each week, video. Since Bill Dungy took over as Hickory head coach, the Hornets are 7-0 against teams that are in classes above them, 4A, 5A, 6A.
0: That's a heck of a stat.
1: Last week going to Butler, without Kelvin Morrison, by the way.
0: Yeah.
1: And down 6-0, putting up 34 points in the second half. That was an impressive second half of the Hornets.
0: That's an impressive win.
1: Butler.
0: Like, again, you know, we know Butler struggles, you know, playing 6A in District 7, but, you know, I mean,
1: they're 6A.
0: They're 6A, right.
1: They have some dudes.
0: Lots of players. They have some guys, yes.
1: First and 10 for Wilmington out of the timeout. Kettering in motion, hand off to Mitchell Tree on a counter, trying to get around left end. He'll get some yardage out. Close to the first down marker, brought down by Ethan Johnson. And Wilmington will take a timeout with 12 seconds to go in the first half. We'll see where the ball is spotted. Looks like it's going to be the 46 for the Hounds. Bringing up second down and 2.
0: We'll see. 12 seconds left. We'll see how, you know, what Wilmington tries to do. I mean, you could try to be kind of like conservative with a flare, so to speak. You know, give it to Mitchell Tree on a counter, or maybe some kind of pop pass from Miller, trying to avoid anything disastrous, but give yourself a chance to maybe break one.
1: And the thing too is, you have guys that can break one.
0: That's it, right? That's why you can be conservative with a flare.
1: It'll be second down and 3 officially for Wilmington from its own 46 when we resume action. Wilmington still has a timeout, and of course, the clock would stop if the Hounds get a first down. Probably would have to get probably to the Lakeview 40 for Miller to have a shot to throw it to the end zone, but we'll see what happens here on second and 3. Lou wide to the right. Cale Kettering in motion from wing left, and on the option, Miller will now pitch it out to Kettering. Kettering to the 45, hesitates, breaks a tackle. He's the 40 to the 35 and down to the 34-yard line, brought down by Carson Matheson at the Lakeview 34. Gain of 20. And we have a flag as well upfield with 3 seconds to go in the half. And it is a hold on Wilmington, which is going to negate part of the run. And this will be enough for the first down, however. It'll be first and 10 in the neighborhood of midfield.
0: Okay, yeah. See Coach Reddick out talking to the officials.
10: Penalties holding a
6: against Wilmington.
1: So it'll be marked off from the spot as it was downfield.